0: the snap and why was it executed the way that it was?
1: Yeah. Yeah. And, you know, you look at the time. I understand because there's questions about how much time we allowed to run off from the last play before the final play.
0: Yep.
1: So it was like 55 seconds.
0: There was somewhere in the 50 to 55 second range when the ball was snapped,
1: maybe around 13, 12 or 13 seconds, somewhere along those lines. And I understand you're in a situation where you don't want to, if you're going to kick the field goal, you have to think, hey, if he makes the game over, obviously, but what if he misses? Now we're going to give the ball to the Giants with time left on the clock and all those things. So
0: running the clock down made sense.
1: But do you center it, spike it? Those are the types of things, like scenarios. Maybe we try to get 5 more yards or 3 more yards, whatever the case may be. But the communication has to be to Jaden. This ball is either going to the flat, throw it if you know he's going to get out of bounds, or this ball has to end up in the 20th row of the stadium. You can't take a sack. That has to be communicated in the ear, headphones, headset to Jaden. All those things have to be communicated. Whether they were or weren't, we don't know. But regardless, the communication was not what it needs to be. Or either the execution wasn't what it needed to be. So there was definitely some mistakes that were made.
2: Yeah, I think about when I played in Atlanta with Matt Ryan, who was really excellent at situational football. And obviously Dan Quinn was head coach at the time. We'd start a drive and he would say, hey, man, we have 1 timeout or we have 0 timeouts. Let's make sure we get the ball back to you and kind of work through that process. And so traditionally, there's that like Fletch is talking about, that communication offensively is very, very common to be like, hey, you know, just a reminder, we need to get out of bounds. We need to do this. This is the situation. And again, we're going to keep saying it like this. I didn't see that level of communication.
1: I'll take it even a step farther because I was a guy who had the green, the green dot and had the communication. So say we're on defense and we're trying to, we got timeouts. We're going to try to get a stop, call a timeout. So they would tell me in my headset, hey, after this snap, call a timeout, quickly. So that would be communicated to me before the ball was even snapped. Hey, we're going to do this. This is a scenario we're going to do. Give them the defensive call. As soon as the play is over, everybody's signaling timeout. I'm telling you guys, we're taking a timeout after the snap. Was that the level of communication that happened in terms of we don't have any timeouts, we cannot take a sack because we've allowed so much time to run off. This ball has to be to the flat or out of bounds. That has to be the level of communication. And whether that was communicated, we don't know, but it seems like it wasn't.
0: There he's speaking from a defensive point of view, but he's getting calls. You were a tight end, so you weren't getting the literal calls into your helmet. That's why I want to go through the mechanics of this.
2: Yeah.
0: What is happening in the huddle in a situational moment where everybody's got to be on the same page?
2: Obviously, I talked about Matt Ryan, for example, but Matt Ryan, someone is telling him on the side. Matt Ryan was very on it, right? Just as an example of a quarterback, right? So I think there was a lot of kind of self-governing there, but also the coach on the sideline, looking at it was Kyle or with Sean as an example, would kind of run through the scenario. And then because the quarterback's got the headset, he would relay it to the group because everyone needs to know it. Hey, this is a Mayday situation. Mayday being, hey, there's 15 seconds left. We can have a quick completion. We need to get up on the ball and spike the ball right now. Or, hey, this is a hurricane situation. We have 18 seconds. Mm-hmm. We can complete the football. We got to get the guys on the field to kick the field goal, right? Mm-hmm. And as a player, you don't think about it that way because you're thinking about what the play call is, what my assignment is. And those little reminders are incredibly important. So in a situation like this, let's say they were trying to get an extra 5 yards. The communication would be to the tight end specifically because Ben Sinnott's the guy in the flat.
1: Mm-hmm.
2: If you have to get out of bounds, if you can't get out of bounds, I'm going to throw it away. If I'm going to take a sack, I'm going to throw it away. And so, and again, that communication would be directed directly to you. It would be like, if you can't get out of bounds, just drop the ball damn near. Right. That's really what it turned into.
0: Incompletion is fine.
1: And here's the other part of that to add on to what you just said. That communication only should have been to Ben really emphasized to him because the other concept, the other routes, those guys couldn't have been an option because if they get tackled in bounds, we don't have enough time to run up there and spike the ball.
2: But even then, like that, just as an example of furthering the communication, like if he is tackled in bounds, like I want to see urgency to get back. Let's get up off the ground. Let's get back to line of scrimmage. You can tell there's a moment after the sack where it's like, what are we doing? And, you know, being on the sideline, I had a really unique vantage point because it was literally like 1-1000, 2-1000, and then everyone started on the sideline screaming to spike the ball. So to me, like that, to Fletch's point, like the communication was, if it was relayed, it was not clear about what should happen if the quarterback or the runner is tackled in bounds. And to the quarterback, like that, it shouldn't even gotten that far. Right. But I do think that just showed like a just... And again, we don't know what was said, and we'll never know what was said probably, but their actions show a certain level of miscommunication that is not acceptable.
0: It feels like, and again, I'm with you, we don't know what was going on, that whatever play they were trying to run there probably should have been snapped much earlier than I think than they intended. Because if you're trying to run a play to get yardage, to run it at that point on the clock becomes extremely dangerous.
2: It was 14 seconds, we just said, right?
1: It was when the ball was finally snapped.
0: Was snapped, so it was 14 seconds.
1: So
2: somewhere. To me, this reminds me of like the Hail Mary from 2024, mm-hmm. where they threw the out to Terry, and they had like, it was like, I forget, it was like 25, something like, I forget what the number.
1: Yes. It was a lot. It was a lot less time.
0: Yes, so, the underrated part of the Hail Mary was the Bears basically gave us 15 yards to give them an opportunity to do it.
2: And so to me, like, that situation, it's basically, if discussed correctly, is the same as a spike, right? Because I snap the ball, I throw the ball to the flat, he gets out of bounds, it's a 3-second runoff. Mm-hmm. If the flat's covered, I throw it out of bounds, it's a 3-second runoff. And so if we have 14 seconds, we still have 11 seconds to get everybody out there and go kick the field goal. Like, and the clock is stopped. Right. So to me, like, that's where I Fletch has done a great job of explaining this, but that's why that communication is so incredibly important. Because if you do that, if you execute that the way it appears that they want it to be executed, 14 seconds is plenty of time. But that communication needs to be very, very clear about how it needs to be executed and what needs to be done.
0: Yeah, I think, but that does lead into, you know, why take the risk? Because Dan Quinn says after the game, we didn't need any more yards. They were easily in field goal range. The ball was at the 26-yard line. This is going to be about a 43-yard field goal. You'll live and die with whatever, you know, the result of that is, but you want to take that kick. This isn't some 60-yard kick where you're trying to get extra yardage. And therefore, it goes back to the idea of why run any play at all that isn't a center the ball, spike the ball situation to set yourself up.
2: And I guess, I don't know, Fletch, you want to talk about?
1: No, I'm in agreement with Bram. It's, I'm still perplexed, man. I'm like fiberglassed it of what happened. If you don't have a kicker that you feel like can make a 43-yard field goal, only thing, hey, you got that
0: communication. Then he shouldn't be on your team.
1: Then you're finding out what hash does he want the ball to. Or do we want a center? Do we want it in the middle of the field?
0: I fully believe this has nothing to do with the confidence in Drew Stevens. I think this has everything to do with the end of the game was just mismanaged. The object was to kick a field goal at the end of the game.
1: And we also, okay, that part of it. But we need to get into the fact we blew a 14-point lead in the fourth quarter. Not enough has been talked about that. We were up 14 with like 11 minutes left in the game. Defense, the Giants, they go no huddle. They're getting success in their passing game. They score a touchdown. I think we went 3-and-out, 4-and-out, 3 and out. Like, we didn't, when we needed to run clock, we needed to move the football, we knew what the Giants were going to do. There was zero blitzing, and we didn't make adjustments to that. So there's a lot of things that happened to even put us in that situation. And De'Ron Payne had to make a miraculous play, force a fumble. We could be sitting here. We're sitting here with a tie. We very easily could be sitting here with a loss.
0: That's right.
1: So there's so much like.
0: They had to explain their mistake that they made before the Commanders even had a shot to do what they did at the end of the game. Because I don't care what you do in that moment. If you run any play, you take a risk of results. Mm-hmm. And De'Ron made a fantastic play that forced a mistake out of a fumble that gave the Commanders life. We were waiting for them to set up for a game-winning field goal that was going to happen against them.
1: Yeah.
2: Right. They missed a bunch of field goals too when that came.
0: 205.
2: Right? Yeah. So again, like they're probably thinking we need to get a little closer. Let's increase.
1: Man, how close? They were. What about on the 15-yard line? What yard line?
2: They were close. But I do think Fletch brings up like maybe my favorite point of the show so far is obviously like it comes down to this at the end of the game scenario, right? And that's an important thing to discuss, and the management of it, the communication of it, that's an important thing to discuss. But I do look at any time you're in a game like this that ends in a tie, there are probably 15 moments throughout the game that turn the game on its head.
0: Yeah.
2: Right. And I think about the Amik Roberts, you know, pass interference call in the red zone on a 3rd and 7.
0: Yeah.
2: There's a Rasul Douglas pass interference on a 3rd and 9. There's the illegal shift, two illegal shifts in the low red zone when you're on the 10 yard line that pick you back. Right. Yeah, and then it's a field goal, not a touchdown. Yeah. Like there are moments in this game. And like you talked about the end, like the fourth quarter specifically, like eventually David Blau figures it out and we come up with some nice solutions for zero. We're throwing those bubble screens and quick flats and all that kind of stuff, which is great. But it took 3 drives to find that solution. Defensively, we got to get...
1: You can't take that long.
2: Yeah, defensively, we got to get a stop, right? Like, it's the nature of complementary football. Yeah. And so, like, the thing is, it's like everyone can easily point to this moment, this moment, this moment, but everyone's got a moment, right? Absolutely. Everyone's got a moment. Absolutely. And so, like, good teams will be like, that's my moment that I screwed up and I need to be better at it, right?
0: We've talked a lot. I mean, I don't want to go through the whole schedule here. I want to stay on this game, and I want to get to Jaden largely the way he played in a moment. But, like, this has been part of the reason what you're getting at is, I think, part of the reason why the record is what it is right now. There have been a number of moments in all of these games where you could point to and say, that's what flipped what happened in totality.
2: Yep.
0: And I think, like, I think very easily this team could have won that Philadelphia game if it wasn't for a number of self-inflicted moments in the course of the game that forced them to be in a game that they probably could have won by 7 to 10 points, but because of circumstances and mistakes of their own volition, ended up being closer than it needed to be, and they ultimately lost. Last week in London, you know, like, They were up against it once Mariota got hurt. And I understand, like, that the injuries started to pile up, and then all of a sudden you have a rookie quarterback out there. But there were some game flow moments of choices that they made that kind of flipped the momentum of it. And so, you know, this game also has these moments in it as well. So I think it's fair to say that 1-3-1 is not about, you know, one bad execution at the end of one game. In totality, there's a lot of moments I think they can point to and say, we've gotten in our own way of having a better record.
1: When you look back, you go through a course of a season, especially when the season's over, you'll look back at the losses and be like, oh man, this game, if I make a play here, I'll do this here, make this catch, make this tackle, whatever the case may be, there's going to be moments where you're like, man, we're sitting here with 7 wins when we very easily could have had 10 or 11 wins.
0: Yes.
1: If we handle our own business and clean up our own self-inflicted wounds, so to speak. And this game was probably a microcosm of all those things that have happened so far in the first 4 games of this season, where we've had great moments, we've had great halves, but then we've had some situations where we hurt ourselves with our own penalties and mistakes. And then we've had some questionable ref calls, stuff like the Amik Robinson interception that was called for PI. So there's enough moments that happened in that game that really have happened throughout the course of this season.
0: I think
1: so
0: you live with the stuff that's out of your control. Mm-hmm. Like I think you said earlier, like the first penalty they took was a Dorrance Armstrong face mask. Mm-hmm. It just happens. Like wasn't trying to do that. It was just, it happens. He was trying to make a play. Unfortunately, I think you live with that stuff. And then you unfortunately have to live with bad calls from the refs. And there's been a number of them. Like, you know, to be frank, there's been a number of them through the course that have seemed to have gone against this team at critical moments. The Amik Robertson one is that, you know, there's the Diami touchdown that was taken off the board in the Dallas game. That was just a bad call. I mean, frankly, that was just a bad call. But like, you hope that through the course of a season, they'll start to go your way as well. And I think you live with that stuff. It's the things that you do to yourself that ultimately, I think, make the difference.
2: And there's a bunch of them, obviously, this year. I think the other thing, too, that is interesting about this year as compared to last year, and like it's cool being in this position and like watching the team so closely, is last year I felt like there weren't moments, like the other teams were just better oftentimes. And so I do think in some ways it's good that the roster's better, the team is better, we're in these close games, we're in these kind of, you know, rock fights of games, and you can point to moments, and that's a good thing. But hopefully, as you're saying, like, now we can kind of flip the deck and start playing, you know, more complimentary football. We can kind of eliminate some of the pre-snap penalties, eliminate some of the holdings, the PIs, the young coordinator starting to find rhythms and understanding kind of solutions to certain moments. I think that's another thing that comes to the forefront here too. So I think there's a lot of things to be optimistic about, which is going to be crazy to say. But, and again, like even when you said the record, like, because it feels like they lost the game yesterday. So I keep thinking they lost it, but they're 3-1-1, right? So like, and one, three, and one. And so like the division's a mess. Like there is an opportunity here to kind of get back in. And I know it doesn't feel that way. And I'm 100% aware of that, but just thinking about it, it's like, it's really not like if I'm Dan or if I'm a coach, if I'm a player on a team, I'm like, that felt terrible. But actually like
0: Everything's wide open.
2: Yes, right.
0: I mean, Philadelphia is, you know, had a retirement of one of their star players and then traded away another member of their offensive line.
2: And Landon Dickerson's hurt.
0: Yeah, Landon Dickerson. So, like, and they lost again. And we were watching that game from London, and Jacksonville did everything possible to try to lose and somehow pulled it out anyway at the end. And this was the weirdest, maybe one of the weirdest weekends ever. Nobody in the NFC East won, and two of them played each other.
2: Right.
0: So, this is really a really, really strange, strange
1: I'll say this just to... You touched on something I also was thinking about, and it's hard to fans that want to hear this and even players and coaches even that are dealing with this right now, this time. There were some lessons to be learned, some hard lessons. You would wish, you hope those lessons are learned like in a practice setting.
2: Or a win. So
1: teacher, or win. A win is even better where, okay, we get this scenario. This is how we want to execute in that moment. You would hope it happened prior to, like, let's put this situation in a practice. No timeouts, 12 seconds on the clock, whatever. I know they do a bunch of those types of different scenarios.
0: Hey, I've witnessed them do this in practice all the time.
1: This is how we have to have
0: this moment. So surprising about this.
1: This is a first-time experience for, you mentioned a first-time offensive play caller. Did he go through all the steps necessary? Maybe he was assuming, like, okay, Jay's a smart guy. He knows all these things. I don't need to tell him all these things because he know. I don't know how this happened. Maybe you just I don't know the communication.
2: Maybe you just forget. Like that's
1: So like,
2: it's the first time you're in that moment too. I think as a play caller. Exactly. And I think sorry to interrupt, but like Dan said something yesterday that I thought that like hit me really hard as a former player. He was like, this needs to scar and it needs to hurt. And I think the thing is like, you know, all the like again, as a player, we used to do a ton of 2-minute drills. Yes. And you're kind of flopping through the motion, and it's not maybe the most urgent thing of all time. But after this, you better believe this becomes a bigger priority, a bigger focus.
1: You know what else happened in that moment? Instincts took over for Jaden. So he goes.
2: Oh, yeah.
1: The throw isn't there. Oh, shoot. Let me take off a run. Because instinctively, that's his natural. He did it multiple times in that game.
0: And like, score twice, do it.
1: Yeah. Yeah. Oh, shoot, the ball, the opportunity, the pass is not there. He's not open. Let me take off. So it's a tough moment and it's a tough lesson. But I think his natural instinct said, all right, shoot, let me make a play.
2: Yeah.
1: And not realizing, I got to get down, but do we have enough time? So that's an element of it, too, that we haven't talked about.
0: Yeah, let's talk about his game. We had a lot of questions, you know, coming in. He's wearing the brace for the first time in a game. This is different than the brace that he wore a year ago. He was not going to be able to fully extend his arm. As for an added level of protection, we were wondering, would this kind of affect just his throwing motion? Would this affect how he plays? Would he run as much as he did? Mm-hmm. You know, I think we all agreed that designed runs were probably not going to be put into the game plan very much. And I had a hard time buying that in short spaces, short yardage, that quarterback sneak or right on the goal line, that they would use him just to try to avoid collisions with him. But we'd see. He looked like himself. And I think that was put the last part of the game aside for a moment. You know, we even said during one of the breaks, like to each other, because we were all in the booth yesterday because it was pouring outside. We were saying to each other, sometimes we feel like we're watching Michael Jordan here because he has these moments that, you know, very, very few people are capable of. And the two touchdown runs were part of that. So let's just play the second rushing touchdown for him here.
3: Wide receivers to the right and two to the left. Here's the snap. Giants break forward. James can step up. Will he run forward? He will. He's got space again. 15, 10. Touch back against the green. And he scored again. What a run by Daniels. Touchdown. Touchdown, Washington.
1: Mama, there goes that man.
4: J.D. Fine. Jaden Daniels doing what he does best, making people miss and scoring touchdowns.
0: All right, so 103 rush yards. I wouldn't have expected that in first game back with the brace on after everything that was said about limitations, non-limitations, whatever.
2: But he was pretty clear that he wasn't limited. You didn't believe
0: he was,
2: well, you didn't believe
0: him. Of course you're going to say that. Like the player's supposed to, what is he supposed to say? I can't do this. Not you know, like, he's never going to say something like that. So would it just overall put the end of the game aside for a moment? Overall, what were your expectations going in for him? And then what did you think after you saw him play?
1: Well, I was expecting us to lean heavily on our traditional running game to support him. I knew that was going to be heavily emphasized just because you didn't want to have a lot of situations where you were in a pure drop back passing type of situation. I didn't think we were going to have designed quarterback runs from him or anything like that. I didn't think that. I figured if he did run, it was going to be off a scramble situation. Now, I was concerned, like, okay, when he runs – and he doesn't have an opportunity to really like slide and he's going to have to take hits. How is he going to react to those type of hits? Because how much inflammation is in there? How much pain is he still in? I know the brace is going to restrict his extension, but what's it going to feel like if he gets a hit there? So until you see that happen, you're like, okay, I am a little bit apprehensive, but I thought he looked phenomenal, man. He looked outstanding. And, you know, just not even, I'm not even talking about the running piece, but just some of the throws he made, too, were outstanding.
2: Yeah, I think to me it was the, again, like, I didn't know what to expect. I will say, like, every time he runs or gets hit, you're just a little bit like, and, you know, we got that, the two boos on either side, which, you know, is cool being up there with you guys and to see the fans kind of, you know, clutching their pearls every time he gets hit. But I did feel like he looked totally normal. Like he had the one third and 9, third and 8 where he like runs through two guys, but he's like protecting himself. Like obviously the two long scrambles, but like Fletch was saying, there's the little check down to Austin Eckler where there's a free running nickel player and he buys a little bit of time. There's the one A-dub where it's like a quick choice route and he kind of feathers back for versus pressure, gets hit in the face and delivers a strike. There's the one to Terry over the middle of the field. Mm-hmm. There's the dig to Burks. And I just was to see him kind of working his eyes, working his feet, the quick release. I went to PFF and like looked up his grade and I thought, oh man, he's got to be having a great grade. 100 yards rushing, 2 rushing touchdowns, and it was like a 67. Yeah. And I didn't feel that when I.
1: So, hold on. But well, I didn't, finish that. Finish what you go, because how I feel about this PFF
2: stuff. But like, I was like, what are we not? Why is he not have a higher grade? Like, the efficiency was good, throwing the football, the efficiency as a scrambler was good. Usually that bumps their scores up because they grade those with a lot of points because the EPA is really high.
0: Have you learned he hates math? Have you learned
1: that? That is not about math.
2: he hates not feeling with your gut is what he hates.
1: Who's doing the grading first and foremost?
0: That's true.
1: That, like, who's grading me?
0: He's looking at me going, it's someone like you.
2: I will say I've met some of the people that do the grades and it's literally because it's a binary scale. It's a 0-1 scale.
0: Yeah, yeah.
2: And so, you know, it's just like, hey, is that a 0-1? And so some of the people, there isn't a lot of nuance to a 0-1 scale. I will say that. So maybe that's why the grade is.
1: Like, dude, you have no idea what you're talking about. You don't know the concept. You don't know what my responsibility is. Yeah. This throwaway that I made was actually the right decision or whatever. And just, I digress. Yeah, don't ever come on here and tell me talk about PFF.
2: But anyway, I thought it was much better than that. And and again, to see him missing some time, come back so that's the thing you always worry about too, is when you're missing some time, like how's it feel? Like last year, there was a couple times where he missed a couple games and it felt a little fast. It felt like he wasn't seeing it super well. Yeah. And this year, it's like, I'm in, I'm out, I'm fine.
0: You know, to your point about the grading stuff too, sometimes they take into account like a completion percentage. And that goes into a grade, and you're like, yeah, but he actually made the right decision with the ball at that point, so shouldn't that count for something? So I agree with you.
1: Hey, that's the same thing with, like, analytics. All this analytics, because I'm get on my soapbox for a second. Analytics will say, all right, in this scenario, 4th and 1, go for it. On this scenario, kick a field goal, try to score a touchdown. Analytics doesn't take into place or consideration your actual football team, like, or your players, or your the momentum of the game, and all those types of things. Analytics gonna get you fired.
2: To be fair to analytics, some models do.
1: Well,
0: yes.
1: I don't want to. I don't. I'm not. Man. I'm not hanging my motto.
0: I'm with both of you.
1: I'm not hanging my livelihood on some analytical. I'm gonna trust these right here, and this right here, and this right
0: That's
1: here.
0: That's right.
1: So, momentum.
0: There is a place for both of those, though.
1: Well, I'm not. It's gonna be 10% analytic, 90% me and my team. But I'll say this about Jaden: what I saw, he looked poised. He looked comfortable. He looked confident. At no point he didn't flinch. And that's what you want to see. Was he going to be a little bit tentative? Like, hey, I'm going to take a hit. He took a hit early in the game on a little run. Like, it was maybe a two-yard gain or something like that. But you want to – and he did it like, no, I'm not fearing this. I'm playing. I'm good.
0: Yes.
1: And that's what I enjoy. And that's what I appreciated. He did not flinch. He wasn't that
0: bad. And we knew he was going to be tested. And I think – the Giants probably reasonably thought he's not going to run very much here, right? So you take that element away from the game planning of, we don't expect to have any designed runs that are going his way. He'll scramble, but there's not going to be designed runs. So you probably think of him a little bit differently. And they came into the game leading the league in interceptions because they have an outrageous amount of athleticism up front with their pass rush. And you knew they were going to be coming at him too. Yeah. And I thought he handled it with a lot of points
1: as well. He was sacked five times too.
0: Yes.
1: I mean, think about that. So it wasn't like he didn't get hit. He didn't get hit in the pocket. He did what he needed to do, man. And, you know, also some people in the comments going to be like, well, hey, Michael Jordan, understand this. Dude, what we're saying here is when you see the greats, or there's levels to this. Like you can see whether it's a Michael Vick, a LeBron James, a Michael Jordan, a Kobe Bryant, where when you see special talent, it looks different.
0: That's right.
1: Jameis Winston, he had his game. He did some nice things in the second half. But when you see Jaden Downs, you're like, oh, that is a special talent playing quarterback. That's what we're saying when we say the Michael Jordan.
2: My main takeaway is, like, the season's not over. Jaden Daniels is back. Can't wait to watch him play football. And – you know, if this moment, while it feels terrible, it can be a tremendous learning opportunity. And if it is learned from, this team can come out of this thing better on the other side, hopefully.
0: All right, that'll do it for us. We'll see you next week for a booth preview of the Monday Night Football game between the 49ers and the Commanders. We'll see you then.

0: 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This is Command Center Overtime with Logan Paulson and Caroline Suter.
1: Welcome in to another episode of the Overtime Podcast, the fastest Commanders podcast in 15 minutes or less. I'm Caroline Suter, here with former NFL tight end Logan Paulson. And it wasn't a loss, but it also wasn't a win. Giants and Commanders ends in a tie. Ton of mixed feelings about this game, especially the overtime period. Logan, from your vantage point on the sidelines, what happened in that last minute?
2: I don't really have a good answer for you, to be honest. I think it's, you look at those situations, end of half, end of game, and I think back to when I was a player and just the communication needs to be at a certain level, and it obviously wasn't. It was the situation wasn't clear to the players, wasn't clear to the coaches, or you know, the communication between the two wasn't there. So I think that's the thing that I kind of come away with, is there's a standard of execution in that moment that needs to be met, and unfortunately it wasn't. And so I think there's a lot of people that I've spoken to is like, who's at fault? And I think there's culpability or responsibility at every level. It's the player's responsibility, the quarterback's responsibility. Remember, it's the coordinator's responsibility to remind him. It's the analytics time management person on staff's job to remind him. And it's Dan Quinn's job ultimately to kind of make sure that that gets communicated and the vision for that moment is executed at the highest of levels. So I think that's kind of where I come down on it, is there's not one person who's responsible for a failure like that. But it's everybody's responsibility. And it just takes one person to remind you of the situation to get it corrected.
1: In your experience as a player, what is that 2-minute drill like as far as being actually on the field, the chaos, but keeping that sense of calmness and awareness that we got to kick this field goal?
2: For me, as a player, I wasn't in a lot of 2-minute situations because I was more of a blocker. But when I was, I think the thing that always came to the forefront is someone in the huddle did a really good job reminding you of the situation. Hey, we need 2 first downs. We have 2 timeouts. We need to get the ball out of bounds. If we do get tackled in bounds, we need to make sure we get the ball to the official. He needs to set the ball. We need to get set really quickly. We get the first down here, we're going to spike it because we don't have a timeout. We have, you know, there's all these other kind of scenarios. It's a mayday scenario of 18 seconds. We get the completion, get down, we're going to come up and spike it. And that communication was prevalent kind of. It's a big part of that situation. And so I look at that, and as a player, that's just such a part of that moment. To not have it communicated is a big surprise.
1: And we talked about this pre-production, this 2-minute drill. There's a minimum yardage to get and an ideal one. It felt like they were pretty close to that ideal range. So why not just kick it?
2: Again, that's a question that you'd probably have to ask Dan Quinn or someone in the building to get some clarification. But to me, I can understand the argument. You say the kicker Stevens missed a kick earlier in the game, missed a PAT. You want to get as close as possible so he can feel confident in the kick and you feel confident about making. Just increase the percentage of him making the kick. So, like I've seen this done before, you kind of go for like a little 5-yard flat route, get the ball out of bounds, or throw the ball away. No harm, no foul. It basically plays like a spike if you do get the execution. But I think the thing is, like, after looking at the final play call, what the routes they ran, how the guys handled it afterwards, they just weren't aware of the situation. And so, yes, I don't have a problem with them calling a play to gain an extra 5 yards in that moment, especially the type of play call that I initially thought it was. But I think they could have been equally and easily justified in saying, we're going to spike the ball here. We're going to center the ball, spike it, and then kick the field goal.
1: And as a team, how do you move on this Monday after an ending like that?
2: It's tough. I think there's going to be a lot of hard conversations. And I think it's about, I've said this on the postgame show, and it's something that I personally believe in. It's about taking accountability. Everyone's going to focus on that last 14 seconds. But I look at the fourth quarter and the defense gave up 14 points. I look at the fourth quarter and the offense had a 4-and-out, a 3-and-out, a 4-and-out. They did not possess the football well enough to win that football game. They did not score in the fourth quarter of that game. They didn't move the ball in the fourth quarter of that game. They gave the Giants short fields. There's penalties. There's, again, poor execution earlier in games on certain situations. There's 5 first downs off of penalties defensively. There's just a lot of other moments in a game that's this close. There's drop passes. There's missed cuts on runs. There's missed blocks. There's missed targets. There's sacks given up. There's all these different things that come to the forefront in a game like this, and everybody is responsible. Everyone has some accountability there. So as opposed to me pointing and saying, oh, it's this person's fault for the end of game scenario, or it's this person's fault for whatever, you have to kind of look towards yourself and be like, hey, this is on me. This is what I can do better. This is how we can get better. And I think that is going to be really challenging to do after a tie like this. It does feel so yucky. It feels so like you such a missed opportunity. But the thing that Dan said in the post-game presser that I just love, and it's resonated with me, and I've said it on every show that I've done, is this has to scar, this has to hurt, this has to be a reminder of something that can never happen again. And hopefully it is. And hopefully the team is strong enough and close enough that they can overcome some of the embarrassment and adversity that this presented.
1: In a bad last minute, but I think the overarching story, when you look at this team through the first 5 weeks, the biggest issue is these self-inflicted mistakes between penalties, clock management, missed opportunities, not finishing games. What has to change going into week six and beyond?
2: In a way, the end of game scenario is kind of a microcosm of the season. The attention to detail in every moment needs to improve. This team, while talented and much improved from 2 years ago, is not a team like the Philadelphia Eagles from 2024 when they were really rolling. The roster is just not there yet. So when you are not a perfect team, when you're not in an elite roster, you need to play perfect football. What does that mean? That means no penalties. That means being aware of situations. That means execution issues. That means playing complementary football. All those things have to come to the forefront. So for this team, like that has to become a priority for them, really. And in every team prioritizes it. I know we've talked, we do coaches show with Dan. He's in there all the time. He talks about how important that is. But for this group in this moment, it needs to become even more of a priority. You need to talk about it more. It needs to be more emphasized. And I think that's the only way that I know how to clean up some of these issues.
1: And the defense has generally played well at times, but they've surrendered the most fourth quarter points in the league. Is that more of an execution issue or something else?
2: To me, it's probably a combination of both. What I'd say about this is there does seem to be at moments a time where the style of play call changes. There does seem to be a moment where the guys seem to get a little bit fatigued. The attention to detail is not quite there. So to me, it's a bunch of different things kind of overlaying on top of each other that lead to this. When you have systematic failures like that, it's not one thing. It never is one thing. But I think the important thing is being self-reflective, working to identify those moments, and then not letting them happen again. And so if I'm Durante Jones, just as an example, he came out a little bit conservative at the start of the fourth quarter. I thought he got a little bit more aggressive. I prefer the more aggressive approach. That's me personally, because I think it's more in line with how you've played the entire season. So can we detail some of

0: should throw in a vertical seam to Diami that gets kind of gummed up. And I did think at some point Blau figured out something. He's like, let's get into a quick game posture. Let's hit some of these quick screens. And it worked out really, really well. I just think it took a little bit longer than you would have liked as a play caller to get to that stuff. And that's not a criticism of Blau, really. It's just saying he's a young play caller. He's figuring stuff out. It was cool to see him figure it out. But that issue of the pressure in the fourth quarter was huge. And I think it was smart by the Giants. It takes away Jaden's superpower, his ability to run, his ability to keep you on schedule. That's the thing. Jaden in this offense does such a good job of keeping you on schedule as with his legs and as a passer. And all of a sudden, you just negate his ability to do that. So that was the big takeaway for me, is that on those drives specifically, the ones you just laid out, the punts and then the sack, is the solutions for pressure weren't there. And so again, you go back to the drawing board this week, you try to correct that and move forward. And I think something that I just want to share here is, in these moments where it feels really bleak, you can feel sorry for yourself, or you can kind of turn the page and look forward and say, how do we learn from that? And I find the best teams I've been with, the best players I've played with, were really, really good at being, this is the lesson to be learned. This is how I'm going to fix it. This is how I'm going to improve my execution moving forward. And so hopefully this group is composed of guys like that. And I think they are.
1: As you said, a lot of lessons to be learned. The Commanders walk away with a tie. 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
2: 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Journey in Baltimore, the 24th of this month. 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

0: If you're thinking back to when you were younger and the vacations you went on and you want to replicate that this year, I'll tell you how many people are jumping on this trend in the next 10 minutes on Big 100, DC's Classic Rock.
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0: If you tend to doom scroll at night because it feels like your night's not long enough, there are things you can do instead to feel more refreshed and rewarding. 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

Jason Bonham's Led Zeppelin Evening at the Paramount, Baltimore. 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

I'm Tessa on Big 100. If you have a secret snack stash, you are not alone. Now, is it truly secret, though? Because growing up, my mom had a secret stash, but everyone knew where it was because she'd just hand us stuff and tell us to put it in her secret stash. But 3 out of 5 of us admit that we have a secret snack stash that's actually secret at home.

0: I'm Tessa. I'm Big 100. What's the latest craze that you might run into if you are invited to a wedding? Because on average, it's around $600 to attend a wedding nowadays, which is kind of steep. So the trend now is really using afterpay options, the buy now, pay later, to help afford going to a wedding that you've been invited to.
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It's Big 100. It's Stacy on a station that's a popular destination for aristocrats. That's why we try to stay on our best behavior. Or how are we doing?

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0: Big 100. Thanks for hanging out. It's Stacey with you. And no Nine Inch Nails, no Trent and Atticus doing the score for this one. But The Social Reckoning, the sequel to The Social Network, is in theaters now. Jeremy Strong as Mark Zuckerberg. Bill Burr's in this movie. Jeremy Allen White. Other Mommy, that's a horror movie. Ugh, no thanks. In theaters. And racy movie, thriller, Verity, which did all right in its opening weekend. Anne Hathaway and Dakota Johnson starring in this one. But Digger with Tom Cruise wearing prosthetics, hearing mixed reactions for that one.
1: 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Journey in Baltimore, the 24th of this month. 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Bull Commanders and Giants recap and guests every single morning, including Logan Paulson, Nikki Javala, Bram Weinstein, and more. 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

0: It's Big 100. It's Stacey, and Halloween spending is up. A total, it's supposed to reach $13.1 billion here in 2025. It's because Halloween decor is insane and so much more accessible. 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But a bag of candy, that $40 for what? 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

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It's DC's classic rock. It's Stacy with you. Thanks for rocking with us. And we'll keep the rock going for you. Little Guns N' Roses, you're welcome.

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1: It's Big 100. Stacy hanging with you and here in these late hours, wintertime. If you're thinking, I'll just get gas in the morning. No, go fill up tonight.

0: I certainly wasn't right.
1: Big 100. Stacey's classic rock. It's Stacey, and I have a fear of animals up close, but from far away and watching them on YouTube, that's more than fine. The bear eat-a-thon is underway. They're all fattening up for winter. In fact, the Oregon Department of Fish and Wildlife, they say this is the time of year when it's especially important to actually keep your garbage cans all locked up. Don't have any pet food outside, bird seed, that sort of thing. Because bears are going to be spending around 20 hours a day looking for food. I know some people like that.
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DC's Classic Rock, it's Big 100. Thanks for hanging out. And in the world of Lenny Kravitz, he has been honored with his own Barbie doll as part of the Barbie signature Kenbassadors collection. Didn't know there was such a collection, but it looks dope. $70 for it, though. But if your daughter plays with Barbies, get her one. And then she'll have the coolest Barbie ever and actually let her open it.

Big 100. It's Stacy, and hope you're having a good day today. Taking in all of life's little joys, like the windshield wipers lining up like a click on your favorite song.

0: Big 100, DC's classic rock. Thanks for hanging out. It's Stacy with you. And what's the least hardworking state in the U.S.? So Wallet Hub did this report. I get a lot of stuff from Wallet Hub. I often wonder, though, how hardworking is Wallet Hub? Michigan is ranked the least hardworking state based on factors like average workweek hours, number of workers with multiple jobs, average leisure time spent per day. So the hardest working state, though, South Dakota, followed by North Dakota and Alaska. Those guys are baller.
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Thanks for hanging out. It's Stacy with you. Metallica's James Hetfield calls Tony Iommi his primary influence on guitar playing, songwriting. He calls him the Riff Lord and says he definitely inspired him the most.

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Big 100. It's Stacey, and what's the grunge album that's one of Eddie Vedder's favorites? Bad Motorfinger from Soundgarden. He recollects just Chris Cornell's vocals and the band's artistry at that time. And that album stood among the greatest albums of all time, is what he says.

0: Big 100. It's DC's classic rock. Lots of movies to come towards the tail end of October and even into November. You got the Godzilla and such, but in theaters now, The Social Reckoning with Bill Burr in this one, Jeremy Strong as Mark Zuckerberg, Other Mommy, that's a horror movie, blah, no thanks, Verity, which did all right in its opening week with Anne Hathaway and Dakota Johnson, Digger with Tom Cruise in it, it's doing okay, and Primetime with Robert Pattinson, but Resident Evil still doing really well in theaters.
1: Hey, it's Big Rig. 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We'll get your day started with all the things in the DMV you need to know. Plus, we're taking you to see Jason Bonham's Led Zeppelin evening at the Paramount in Baltimore in December. Those tickets at 7:10. Journey in Baltimore, the 24th of this month. 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Those tickets at 8:10. Full Commanders and Giants recap and guests every single morning, including Logan Paulson, Nikki Javala, Bram Weinstein, and more. It's every morning, Big 100 Mornings.
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classic rock. It's Big 100. Thanks for hanging out. It's Stacy with you. Now, Black Crowes, they were originally supposed to be a part of that big Aerosmith tour 2023 when they had to cancel it for the first time. So they're taking along with them, Aerosmith, that is, Black Crowes and Run DMC, a few others, for Aerosmith and Friends, Hollywood Bowl.

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It's Stacy here on a station that's a very popular destination for aristocrats. You'll find we pair quite well with such refined manners.

0: Big 100, DC's classic rock. Thanks for hanging out. And a Reddit question of things that used to be totally free but now come with a price tag. And hundreds have responded with things that now cost money, from free air for tires at gas stations to commercial free streaming. Best one, though, is waiting in line. Amusement parks, ski resorts, the rich and the poor. It used to be that everyone waited in line at the same time. Now, if you have extra money, front of the line for you. Ready?
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BC's Classic Rock, Big 100. Thanks for hanging out. It's Stacey with you on Tuesday, October 13th here. Unless you're hanging on to Monday. Aerosmith, though, at the end of this month, going to be doing that Aerosmith and Friends show. Cool.

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Big 100. It's Stacy, and a third of Americans using PTO to sleep, not travel. That's 37%. I wonder if it's because we changed it from vacation days to PTO, paid time off, so you can do what you want with that time off.

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1: Shoplifting is up. Okay. Yes, more Americans report shoplifting as inflation climbs. Sure, blame inflation. I get it, everything is expensive, but 30% of Americans admitted to shoplifting this year, up from 24% 2 years ago. Common places are Walmart, Family Dollar. I'm not giving you ideas, but geez, oh man. I mean, it's not an inflation issue. It's an issue of the heart. You'll never find me there. I have way too many convictions. I don't even have the audacity to take more plastic bags than I need.
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ABC's Classic Rock. It's Big 100. It's Stacy and Collective Soul. If you like their story, you know, that front man, he wrote so much, and the riffs that they've written over the years. There's a behind-the-scenes look at the band's creative process in a new documentary called Give Me a Word, The Collective Soul Story. I mean, they have sold over 15 million albums worldwide.

0: 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Wallet Hub ranked 253 cities across 21 different metrics. Fan engagement, stadium capacity. They didn't specify, but I'm assuming level of insanity. And Pittsburgh tops the list 4 years in a row, in fact, followed by Dallas and then Green Bay.
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Chances to win $1,000 resume today for Tuesday. That is 9 a.m. hour. Your first of many keywords throughout the day. Seize the opportunities.

It's Big 100. Thanks for hanging out with Stacy with you. And it is Rocktober. What's Rocktober? Just an excuse for this radio DJ to get real annoying in the month of October.

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1: Thanks for hanging out. It's Stacey with you. Now, Carrie Underwood, the country star, blonde, slashes tires and such. She's expressed her love for rock music. She's done a ton of covers, Ace of Spades and such, in some of her sets. But she's reportedly working on a rock project with the guidance of Axl Rose as she's exploring a new musical direction.
2: 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Journey in Baltimore, the 24th of this month. 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

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Guaranteed human.

0: Big 100, DC's classic rock. Thanks for hanging out. It's Stacy with you. And just like the 90s, I'm going to rattle off movie listings for you. Rolling Loud, which is with Owen Wilson and Matt Rife at a music festival with Travis Scott in it, too, which is some wild casting. That's in theaters. But new, we got Verity with Anne Hathaway and Dakota Johnson. The Social Reckoning, Mikey Madison, Jeremy Allen White, even Bill Burr in this one. Other Mommy, some horror movie. Blah, no thanks, can't watch the trailer. But also Practical Magic 2, still doing really well. 'Tis the season.
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0: 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You got Indy Navarrete, who's hosting. She was in that movie Obsession, and Gracie Abrams is the musical guest. But any and all SNL seasons, I'm sure you have a favorite cast, all on Peacock if you got it.
1: 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Journey in Baltimore, the 24th of this month. 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

0: Big 100. It's Stacy, and the Bear Eat-a-thon is underway. I love this stuff. Used to watch a live stream of them fishing for salmon on YouTube. The Oregon Department of Fish and Wildlife, they say this is the time of year where it's important to keep your garbage cans locked up, get rid of any birdseed and poultry feed. Those bears will ravage you, and because they're ravaging for food. They spend around 20 hours a day looking for food, fattening up for the wintertime.
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0: Big 100, DC's classic rock. Stacey, hanging with you. I know health insurance can be a very, very tricky subject. An open enrollment is open for a lot of different businesses, usually October, late October. So, in fact, we are here at iHeart in open enrollment. And if you have an HSA available to you, hey, learn about these HSAs. I have been preaching the gospel that is HSAs for a while now. It's pretty nice if you have medical expenses and that's available to you. 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
4: 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At 9 o'clock, your first chance to win $1,000. 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

0: Got a beauty of a day as you step out the door this morning. Most of us saw upper 50s, right around 60, something like that. Still gets up to 81 today, but it is going to start feeling a lot more like fall in the coming days here as we get through this week. It's Big 100. It's Big Rig. Good morning. Thank you for starting your day with us. A lot to get into. If you missed my conversation with Santana Moss yesterday morning at about 8:30, you're going to get to hear a snippet of that talking about how everything went wrong with, well, the tie. And that ended up being a tie. I mean, that's it. When it should have been a field goal, but it wasn't. But it's better. 8:25 this morning, Logan Paulson, which if you listen to our radio coverage here with Bram Weinstein, you know Logan is the sideline guy. He is on the field. He is there. As it's happening, I can only imagine not only the emotions he's going through as Bram is calling the game and he's chiming in, but as a former player and seeing this, wondering, why is no one doing anything? 8:25, he'll join me this morning. We've got the ticket window open again for Journey tickets coming up today. So much good stuff. You're in the right place, man. The Rock, the good vibes, the good times all morning long here. Big 100.
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Journey tickets at 8:10 this morning. Hold on for it. Santana Moss, if you missed our conversation yesterday morning, hang tight. 6 minutes. We'll give you the quick, fast track through that a couple of way. What the dumb of the day this morning at about 6:45. Always giving you a laugh at the weird world we live in. Oh, yes. On this Tuesday morning, DC's classic rock and Big 100.

0: Big 100 on this Tuesday morning with the Big Rig and an instant replay of yesterday's interview with Santana Moss. Talking to Santana Moss, a former wide receiver, former commander, great player, and you're watching this last minute unfold, and what is going through your mind?
1: I mean, actually, when I'm watching it, I'm sitting there saying to myself, man, we had another close one before we got that fumble, and it was like a gift from the heavens. The football gods gave us another gift, and then we get a fumble, and I'm like, man, we about to be 2-0 at home this year. You know, what a great start to have, you know, this season, you know, at home, and just knowing through everything we've been through with, you know, our quarterback and our up and down, you know, season, you know, up to this point. Just feel like, you know, the football gods was, you know, favoring us, and it came down to that last play, man.
0: You know, Jaden was back yesterday, and boy, was he back. 302 yards, 2 touchdowns, dangerous with those feet moving. And to me, so, okay, we have this ending. It's horrific, but the division is still wide open because the Eagles lost, the Cowboys lost, we get a tie, the Giants have the tie. We're still a game back now from catching up to everyone. Now, it doesn't get any easier, no doubt about it. We've got to go to Monday Night Football next week. We have the 49ers. But, you know, you as a team, you've got to take all the positives from yesterday and carry that forward. And that's still well doable in the locker room, correct?
1: Yeah, you're definitely going to, you know, play it week by week. You know, we don't go into no game, you know, high off of a last week win or low off of last week loss. But at that, you know, with that being said, it's so hard to win in this league. So you have to take advantage of those opportunities like, you know, yesterday, like this past Sunday. So it's just one of them situations, man. You know, these guys are going to get back to the drawing board. You know, the season doesn't get any easier, but at the same time, any given Sunday, any given Monday, any given Thursday, anybody can lose. So we just have to have that mindset. I think our team has shown all year long, just, you know, up to this point, that they can play with anybody. But they just have to go out there and finish. They have to find a way to put it all together for 60 minutes, you know, in all three phases to go out there and finish a game. And you saw this past Sunday, man, offensively played well. Defensively, we started off well. We didn't finish the way that we started. And that's something that I'm pretty sure all these guys know. You know, we're watching, but they plan. And so I'm just hoping that they can put all this stuff together and finally, you know, put a 60-minute game together where they can all play together for 60 minutes in all three phases.
0: You know, you made a career out of turning a routine pass into a game-changing play. You know, when you watch Terry out there and you see him do his thing, you know, I know it reminds me a lot of seeing you in it. You know, how do you, as a player, take the moments like yesterday and build into next week, being ready to make those game-changing moments? You hope to get Stephon Diggs back in action fully, and you just keep applying the pressure. You know, he's one of those guys who works so tandemly with Jaden on that field. That's a special kind of relationship, and it's good to see it still clicking.
1: Yeah, it's one of those things as a player, man. You know, you learn it at an early age that the best way to be good at what you do is by being consistent. And the way you be consistent is every time your number is called, you make a play. You make sure that every time they give you that opportunity to go out there and, you know, make a play, you do just that. And I think that's one of the things that you have to give Terry, you know, praise for, man, from day one when he came in here. He came in here as a third round pick, and he's been consistent from day one. I mean, I'm talking about out the gate, out the starting blocks. This guy has been one of those guys. He throw the ball up to 1-7. And you can rest assured he's coming down with it one way or another. Yep. So, you know, I love seeing him on the field, just knowing that, you know, that's one guy that we can honestly trust, and we can honestly know that he's going to go out there and do what's asked of him. And whether you like it or not, you know, we love it because he makes it look so effortlessly, and he just do his job. So hats off to him. I was pleased to see him on the field because it gave me a sense of ease, just knowing that regardless of who we had out there, man, when 1-7's out there, everything's going to be under control.
0: Santana Moss joining us yesterday morning. He catches up with me every single Monday morning. Now we get ready for Logan Paulson, who will join me this morning at 8:25. We'll get his take. Remember, he's on the sideline. He's there right in the middle of the chaos as that last minute of football is unfolding. I'm sure it was hard for him not to start screaming, "What are you doing?" We'll talk with him 8:25 coming up this morning on Big 100.
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0: Big 100, DC's classic rock. We're waking up in the 50s this morning, headed for 81. Weather good. So I got to have a lot of friends who work around the country in television. They do either anchor, meteorologist. And the one thing I always, I'm like, how do you do it? Because no matter what, you know, you've got to report the news and you're going to make people angry no matter what. But when you're a meteorologist and you have to break in to give something like a tornado warning, because even though it may not, your area is wide and it may not be affecting everybody. Some people may have sunshine. They don't care about your tornado warning. But that's what just happened to a Georgia meteorologist. These people were ready to fillet him. It was the Alabama game against Georgia, and he had to break in with a tornado warning. Because believe it or not, at the end of the day, we are, by the FCC rules, we have to do this stuff. That's why when you hear the emergency alert system take over in the middle of a song, they'll even break into commercials to tell you that there is a life-altering event about to unfold. Maybe it affects you, maybe it doesn't. Oh, we get the hate mail. Man, you cut off Metallica to tell somebody else over in Silver Spring they got a tornado warning. I'm down here in the south. What the hell do I care? I get it. But we have to do it. Because here's the thing. If we don't, the second we don't, just like this meteorologist, can you imagine? Had that tornado wiped out a small town, what would have happened? Oh, football's more important than lives now, is it? You're damned if you do, damned if you don't. So you grab a drink and you just shrug it off. But just the next time you think that your job is terrible, it could always be worse. Trust me.
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Well, I think we're done with all the remnants of hurricane weather around the country right now. Yesterday out west, they were getting just copious amounts of snow in Wyoming. After having 80 and 90 degree weather over the weekend, they had like 15 inches of snow yesterday. That's what we call weather whiplash right there. Uh-huh. We're just before 7. It is Big 100 Big Rig. Thank you for rocking with us.

0: If you love Aerosmith, you're going to like this, I think. Big 100, Big Rig. It is Jason Bonham's Led Zeppelin Evening, and it hits Paramount Baltimore on December the 6th. They have been gracious enough to gift me tickets to get you in for a great night right in the middle of the holiday season. You're probably going to want to do something fun, and your money's all tied up. So come do this on me. How about that? 800-493-1003. If you're the 10th in, you are in.
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That song hits a major plateau, 10 million. It's now diamond status for Evanescence. It's Big Rig, your big sports update, ready in less than 10 minutes. Hang on, it's Big 100.

0: Your big sports updates, as always, thanks to our friends at Bet365. No matter what the occasion, it's never ordinary with Bet365. It's Big Rig and Big 100. Well, Jaden Daniels and company back to practice, back at it, getting ready for a huge Monday night matchup. We have got to face the undefeated, the 5-0 San Francisco 49ers, which right now just look invincible. Even with the amount of injuries that they have and have had since the beginning of the season, they're just so deep. And Brock Purdy is just hitting on all cylinders. This has a lot of options, really two. Either it's a horrific blowout or we stun them. And I don't know. It just kind of feels like after we stun the Super Bowl champions, maybe the time is right to come back off of what just happened this weekend and get a shocking win that not only gets us back in the play in the NFC East, but tells everybody this team's not dead. This division is still wide open. So we shall see. Caps are on the road. They're in Carolina to face the Hurricanes tonight. 6:45 puck drop for that one. In Major League Baseball, wow. I never thought I'd see this. The Dodgers are down 2-0 to the Milwaukee Brewers. They lost 7-4 in game two last night. And the Rays, who had it, choked it out in the final innings of the game. They rode their starting pitcher into the ground. He gave up the game-tying home run. Shortly thereafter, their bullpen just couldn't handle it. And they dropped game one at home. Not something you want to do because they got one more there. Then they got to go to Cleveland for three. In a best of seven series, four gets it done. That's going to be an interesting one to see what happens there in the American League. But man, look at the Brewers. This could be a fun one down the stretch. But look what just happened. The Guardians came back down after being 0-2 to Chicago, managed to move on. Don't think the Dodgers are out of this one just quite yet. In an hour, Logan Paulson's going to join me. He is your sideline reporter for us, for Big 100 and your Washington Commanders. Can't wait to hear what was happening from the sidelines as the craziness of Sunday unfolded literally right before his very eyes.
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Ozzy.com has everything on how to find a theater to see Back to the Beginning, the movie, with lots of extras to come along with the biggest moments in rock and roll history revolving around Ozzy and Black Sabbath's very last concert. Very much looking forward to that. It's Bruce and Your Journey. Tickets are coming right up. 8:10 on Big 100.

0: Big 100. We woke up, started in the upper 50s, low 60s today, headed for 81. Gonna feel a little bit more like fall by the weekend. No doubt about it. It's coming. We know this. It's not gonna be warm and hot forever. That's for sure. Journey is coming to see us here in just days, CFG Bank Arena, and we would love to set you up with a pair of tickets to go see this show on me. Are you ready? 800-493-1003, and you are on your way if you're my 10th in. Good luck.
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Well, Logan Paulson is having some phone issues this morning, so we may not be able to get him on here in a couple of minutes, but hopefully we'll have him on before end of show today. Foreigner, Big Rig, and Big 100 is rolling.

0: Big 100, Goo Goo Dolls, of course, they and Def Leppard are going to be here next year. We're going to have a lot of tickets to take you to see that show. Don't you even worry about it. It's Big 100, Big Rig. So Logan is having some significant phone challenges this morning. So once I can get him, we can get to all going on air here. He'll join us hopefully before we finish out the show. If not, we'll have him on with us tomorrow morning along with LeVar Arrington tomorrow. Now, we get ready for the money chances coming up. You ready for that? Because coming up at about 9:10, very first keyword of the day today is worth another $1,000 in our $1,000 payday. Just make sure you're here. You've got our website bookmarked, WBIG.com, because that is where the keyword is going to go.
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And the big commercial-free hour is officially underway. We're getting ready for that first chance at $1,000, too. I'm going to tee you in right into when that happens here, just after 9 o'clock, all right? So be ready. 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

Palmer, Big Rig on as we get into the mid-80s. Prince would have his home studio before he would eventually open up Paisley Park in 1987. Just like he would at Paisley Park at his home studio, he would be up at 2 o'clock in the morning sitting behind the console, instruments plugged in, microphone on, no one else be there recording, mixing his own stuff, because that's how he did it from the beginning. And unless you ever got to see him in concert, you really truly don't know how good a guitarist he was. He proved that over the years. George Harrison, the Benefit concert, same thing for that Super Bowl that year was crazy too. Ooh, in the rain in Miami, come on. It's Big 100.

We are inside the big commercial-free hour, number one today, kids. And then another one later on today with Struber. He'll kick that bad boy off just before 4 o'clock. Rock it right into the 5. Queen, as we do the thing that we do, help you start the workday with jetpacks on. It's Big 100. Buddy, you're a

Satellites to John Mellencamp back to 82 when he was out opening for the Wilson Sisters of Hearts, which is just amazing because, you know, John realized, you know what, I'm going to have to stick around because people were leaving in droves because he wasn't playing. It's crazy, but he did it and it worked. And Ann and Nancy, just a few years later, would get it together and be cranking with that brand new album, 1985. It's Big 100.

Big Rig, I will see you back here tomorrow, my friend. 6 o'clock, ready to get you going again for a Wednesday. Logan Paulson from 8:25 this morning. We'll do that again in the 6 o'clock hour. LeVar Arrington will join me. Not only talk Commanders, but we talk the entire NFL, especially what's been happening in the NFC West and the 49ers, who came out of the season at the beginning, the team to beat for the Super Bowl, and so far, they are. We'll see. It's Big 100. She

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And every hour at about 10 past, you're shot at $1,000 with the big $100,000 payday. Come on! 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

0: Aerosmith doing a Beatles song, Come Together, on Big 100. This is Lisa Berrigan. Aerosmith fans pumped up about the Aerosmith and Friends concerts in L.A. later this month. Guns N' Roses added to the lineup for the October 29th and November 1st shows at the Hollywood Bowl with Heart, Billy Idol, The Black Crowes, Run DMC, Sammy Hagar, and a whole lot more. And the other big news for Aerosmith fans, drummer Joey Kramer returning to the band for the first time in 6 years. Now, these are going to be Aerosmith's first show since 2023 when Steven Tyler blew out his voice. This is one seriously loaded rock and roll lineup. All right, it's time now for the big $100,000 payday. 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

Big Rig has your tickets for Journey at 8:10 each morning this week. I do have Journey lined up for you next. And then we'll get into Today in Rock History on Big 100.

0: Journey on Big 100. This is Lisa Berrigan. It's October 13th, and today in rock history, we go back to 1963 when the Beatles performed on Britain's Sunday night at the London Palladium. The screaming fans and media frenzy helped give birth to what became known as Beatlemania. 1965, The Who were in the studio recording their iconic song, My Generation. 1966, the Jimi Hendrix Experience made their live debut with the first of four shows in France. Fast forward to 2016, Bob Dylan made history as the first songwriter to win the Nobel Prize in Literature. And in 2022, Jefferson Airplane received a star on the Hollywood Walk of Fame. Celebrating birthdays today, Paul Simon and Sammy Hagar. That's Today in Rock History for October 13th.
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0: Pearl Jam with Daughter on Big 100. This is Lisa Berrigan. The holidays are going to be here before you know it, and the holiday travel season. And Google just shared a bunch of data to help people figure out when the best time is to book your holiday travel to get the best deals. For Thanksgiving, Google found the prices are lowest 34 days beforehand, which is October 23rd this year. And for Christmas, prices they're predicting to be lowest 56 days before the holiday. So that would be October 30th. Good to know. If you're planning some travel, $1,000 would sure come in handy for that. Here's another shot at a grand. It is the Big 100 $1,000 payday. Here's your next winning keyword.
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0: on Big 100. They'll be at CFG Bank Arena Saturday, October 24th, and you can still win your tickets. Big Rig will have more to give away tomorrow morning at 8:10. This is Lisa Berrigan. Coming up, Rolling Stones, Pearl Jam, and AC/DC next.
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0: Pearl Jam alive on Big 100. This is Lisa Berrigan. Busy couple of days for the Capitals. Tonight they're in Carolina playing the Hurricanes. 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

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Here's Nirvana, Come As You Are.

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0: was relegated to a tie due to what head coach Dan Quinn in detail chalked up to miscommunication and lack of execution. He was asked yesterday in his press conference if he was worried about job security and if he had spoken to ownership. Here's what Quinn had to say.
1: Josh and I, we talk regularly before games, after good games, after tough games, and that's a normal process for us. And trust me, no one is pleased with this outcome and where we're at. But the part that we do have, those hard conversations, we're honest about what we're at and what we need to fix and what we need to work on. And I like having that communication with him.
0: We'll have more on this story as it continues to develop, but the Commanders move on to week number 6 on the road in San Francisco. The undefeated 49ers hosting Monday Night Football with coverage starting at 3 p.m. 4 p.m. it's the Big Wager with Tim Murray. 5 p.m. it's the official Commanders pregame show with Michael Jenkins and Fred Smoot. And then kickoff in primetime at 8:15 p.m. on Big 100 and the iHeart app. I'm Dennis Glasgow.
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0: Ozzy Osbourne, Mama, I'm Coming Home on Big 100. The Osbourne family will host the official world premiere of the movie Ozzy and Black Sabbath, Back to the Beginning, tomorrow night at the Orpheum Theater in Los Angeles. Now, this was all captured on July 5th, 2025 at Ozzy and Black Sabbath's final show in their hometown of Birmingham, England. The film will be shown in theaters around the DMV on October 28th. This is Lisa Berrigan. It's time now for the big $100,000 payday. Here we go.
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Good luck.

Lisa Berrigan with you. If you are a fan of the Peanut Special, it's The Great Pumpkin Charlie Brown. It is going to be free to stream this weekend on Apple TV. Here's Billy Joel, We Didn't Start the Fire, on Big 100.

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1: This is Lisa Berrigan. It's hard to believe it's been 32 years since Pink Floyd toured. Their final tour was in 1994, the Division Bell Tour, and it ended with a historic 15-night stand at Earl's Court in London. Now, I'm going to play you a portion of one of those historic shows this Saturday night on Live in Concert, along with live sets from Santana, Peter Gabriel, and the headliner will be Tom Petty and the Heartbreakers from the Wiltern Theater in August of 1985. You're going to hear it all Saturday night, 10 to midnight, right here on Big 100.
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morning. It's Lisa Berrigan. Struber's coming up next. He'll have three more chances to win $1,000 with the big $100,000 payday. 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

Good afternoon. It's Struber. Hope you're doing well. Man, being stuck in an air-conditioned room on a day like this, not the best. Hope you're able to get out and enjoy some of it. And wishing you the best of luck with the $1,000 payday. Going to get you a shot at that coming up after the Cars and Genesis on DC's Classic Rock Big 100.

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0: Every year, for like the last 5 years, I say, I'm going to get my taxes done by April 15th. I'm going to get them done by March 1st. And every year, March 1st comes and goes. And April 1st comes. Do I get on the taxes? No, of course I don't, because I must be bound and determined to make my life more difficult. Big 100, DC's classic rock. Hey, it's Struber. I am, as you may be, 2 days away from having to get the taxes filed, because, yeah, I've cut it that short. I haven't done a damn thing, not even sure where the documents are that I need. Yay! And so while you will have the opportunity to win a grand coming up around 4:10 inside the big commercial free hour, I am mildly freaking out that I didn't send them enough money by April 15th and that I got some penalties coming my way. Hope not. I share this just because maybe you've backed yourself into the same corner, and I just want you to know you're not the only one.
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wife and I have been carless for about 27 months because we just didn't drive that much. So we walk, we use Metro, ride sharing. Some friends let us borrow their cars from time to time. Though from what I recall, I think this next one is a windows down, singing at the top of your lungs kind of tune, especially on a day like this. And then after that, your next shot at the $1,000 payday on DC's Classic Rock Big 100.

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1: Bills. 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

somebody's been down under the bridge doing something or smoking something. I don't know what it is to think that they're going to get $32,000 for a ticket to Ovi's last home game. Really? If somebody pays 32 grand for one game, I'm really hoping they're looking to adopt moderately well potty trained adults, because I'm raising my hand. Their tickets upwards of $3,000 at this point. It's crazy. Tonight, taking on the Hurricanes, who will be a little upset because the season opener, Caps beat them. So puck drop at 6:45. Go Caps. It's Big 100, the big commercial free hour.

Tom Petty and the Heartbreakers, your headliner on this Saturday night's Live in Concert with Lisa Berrigan at 10 p.m. And you'll hear three sets from those guys. And then, oh, who else do we have? Santana, Peter Gabriel, and Pink Floyd on DC's Classic Rock, Big 100.

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Bills. 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And you got till about 5 till 5 to get that one in. 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

This would have been a great week for the Commanders to have a Thursday night game, because I could have used Thursday off so I could still do what I am guessing will be unfinished taxes at that point. As it is, it's a Monday nighter on the left coast against the 49ers. We'll get our pregame coverage going at 3, so I guess I got the day off on Monday. Nice. And official Commanders pregame show at 5 with the live coverage starting at 8:15 on DC's Classic Rock and your home of the Washington Commanders, Big 100.

I went back and looked because I wasn't really sure at what we spent during Prime Big Deal Days last week. And oops. Oh, well, know the feeling? All right, well, then hopefully this next $1,000 that's up for grabs with a $1,000 payday goes to you. It's DC's Classic Rock, Big 100. That keyword will drop after Foreigner and Pat Benatar.

0: How did October, the 10th month, get to be oct? Ober? Oct? As in a gon? As in eight sides? How's it October? This makes no sense. Big 100, DC's classic rock. Hey, it's Struber. This is the kind of the random things that I've been poking around today and finding out. Like, oh, Leo Fender, who invented the Stratocaster, couldn't play guitar. Here's another one. Giraffes and mice. Same number of vertebrae in their necks. 7. Figure that one out. And this was, if you want to go on a long sailing trip, 19,940 miles is where you can top out in a perfectly straight line without bumping into land. And there you go. Hope I didn't knock anything important out of your brain with that pretty much useless information. And best of luck winning this grand.
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From what I understand from some Tom Petty aficionados, things level up when they did that Southern Accents tour in 85. And Tom Petty and the Heartbreakers is headlining this Saturday night's Live in Concert. So you'll get three sets from a show in L.A. from August 7th of that year, as well as Santana, Peter Gabriel, and Pink Floyd Saturday night, 10 p.m. with Lisa Berrigan on DC's Classic Rock Big 100.

0: Watching the price of 3 pounds of frozen wild-caught salmon at Costco over the last 5-6 years go from 28 to 31 to 34 to 37 to 40 to now $43 has not been enjoyable. And so this highway that Tom Cochran speaks of is quite bumpy, no? DC's classic rock, Big 100. Yeah, I mean, we hear it. Come on, listen. I'm not trying to suck you back into the quote-unquote real world, but I know you're living in it, and you get hit every once in a while with the, how am I going to pay for all this? 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

Jason Bonham's Led Zeppelin evening is the closest I think I'm ever going to come to seeing some form of Zeppelin in concert, even though that's just like a blood-related seeing Zeppelin. Still, I'll take it. Big Ray's got your way into that show this week, as well as tickets for Journey. He'll pop in to let you know when to be listening for your shot at that after Zeppelin and Queen on DC's Classic Rock Big 100.

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0: Tuesday is like the quiet day of the week. It's not the day that comes out and screams, raise hail. But maybe it should be. And to offset the kind of meh of Tuesdays, that's what we got. 8 p.m. Tuesday nights on Commander's Prime Time is some hail raising. 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You got Fred Smoot and Michael Jenkins getting in here for Get Loud at 8. And that'll level up the energy a bit.
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TikTok factory, it can be known to pop out some seriously bad rage bait stuff and some good creative stuff, and then some just plain old weird stuff. I like that last category. The one that I saw most recently that is weird might be delicious. Fill you in coming up in about 8 minutes on Big 100, DC's Classic Rock.

0: I am almost never on TikTok because I don't need something to suck more of the time out of my life. But I read stories about things that are popping up on there. And I came across one that looks actually like it could be kind of tasty. Big 100, hey, it's Struber. Now, if you are like me and in the category of, I want the zucchini steamed, I want it pretty much almost falling apart. My wife, not a big fan of that. She thinks that's kind of gross. So if you fit into the category that I fit into, then you might think this sounds as appetizing as I do. There's a trend going on of people boiling and eating a whole zucchini. Just boil some water and salt, toss the zucchini in there. I mean, boil the heck out of this thing. After it's done, add on some olive oil, some salt flakes, maybe some minced garlic or chili flakes, and eat it whole, end to end. Allegedly, gastric delight will ensue. Or it'll be totally friggin' gross. I don't know.
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I'll let you know in the next 10 minutes. 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
2: If you've ever used the word dude, do you know where it came from? Because it's more than 100 years old. They think it came from the New York City hipster scene back in the 1880s. And the guys at the time were described as young, kind of empty-headed, and effeminate. So the cartoonists back in the day exaggerated all these characteristics. And they think the word dude came from a reference to the song Yankee Doodle. Ready?
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2: Yes.
1: The ending on Sunday is stunning. It still has fans riled up, and rightfully so. We don't really understand exactly what went down, except for the fact that it feels like that should have been a